0: That is James Blake there with Trying Times. Before that, Electric Fields gave us Don't You Worry. My name is Michael Hing. You are listening to Double J. And he has won countless arias. He's one of our favourite singer-songwriters here at ABC Towers. He is headlining Black Day Out at the end of this month. And also, he's got brand new music. I'm, of course, talking about Dan Sultan. Hello, Dan. You have a brand new record coming out. Your sixth studio album called Little Miracles. It comes out at the end of October. But I read that it kind of came together at a time when you weren't sure if you were going to do another record.
1: Yeah, certainly before I started making this album, I wasn't sure. I think once it had all got up and running,
0: yeah,
1: I knew I was going to make something for sure. But yeah, but before, so I made it with a now really dear friend of mine and just mega producer, songwriter, Guy Chambers in the UK. Mm. And before that came about, I was like, you know, it'd have to take something pretty big for me to do it again. No, it wasn't just like I'm never going to do it again, but I certainly wasn't about to jump into anything for the sake of just making another record.
0: Yeah. You know?
1: And at that point in my life, it would have to be something pretty huge for me to do that. So, you know, Guy Chambers worked with Tina Turner and, you know, Robbie Williams and Paul McCartney. And
0: I mean, he's obviously a huge icon. I was looking through his catalog earlier, songs like this. I don't want to rock, DJ. But you're making me, I mean, like you said, Tina Turner, Kylie, you know, he's worked with everyone.
1: Yeah, he's incredible. And he's a good friend now. I mean, we became fast friends early June last year. We did a writing session in London and, you know, by the end of the day, we're kindred spirits, you know, from a personal level, but from a professional standpoint as well. I mean, I think I found in Guy someone that really saw me, you know, as an artist. If you're in a world and in an environment, in a landscape, in inverted commas, where you're not able to fulfill your artistic identity, you know, that can be a very difficult thing.
0: And that's where you felt you were? Well,
1: yeah, absolutely. Yeah. And then I felt, being in a room with someone at that level and someone who saw me as an equal, it was extremely affirming for me to be there and to be holding my own and flourishing in that space as well. I was able to sort of prove something to myself, I think, you know, which is important. You know, I've done a lot of work leading up to it and a lot of great work that I'm proud of, you know, but to finally be where I wanted to be for a long time and to be, and to be thriving in that space. It was really huge.
0: Well, let's talk about this new song, this new single. It's called Forgiveness. As you said, you made

0: it with Guy Chambers. When I listen to it, it sounds a little different to stuff I've heard of yours before. I think it has a little bit more of a pop mix to it.
1: Yeah, I mean, I've always loved pop music, and I think I've always tried to write pop music.
0: Yeah.
1: You know? I've never really wanted to, I don't really like genres or any kind of qualification.
0: Sure.
1: But I just heard like Stone Roses, but also Sympathy for the Devil, Rolling Stones beat, but also like Primal Scream. I just heard that kind of feeling and that kind of vibe, that. And the outro goes to a big gospel section, which is like ding, ding, ding, ding, ding, which is like real like 90s kind of pop, you know.
0: It sounded a bit, there were elements of like Goo Goo Dolls in there as well.
1: Oh, really?
0: I don't know if you're a fan of the Goo Goo Dolls.
1: No, not at all.
0: Oh, okay, first of all, my apologies.
1: I mean, I wouldn't mind having a hit as big as that, you know.
0: It reminded me a bit of...
1: Maybe it can be a TikTok trend, you know.
0: They've got a song called Slide. It reminded me a bit of that
1: right,
0: as well.
1: Right, okay. I mean, you know. It's their own.
0: Well, what else do you want people to know about this track before we play it for the first time?
1: I think it's amazing, you know.
0: Yeah.
1: I think it's beautiful with Guy and I are playing everything on it except drums and bass. David Catlin Birch, who was in an amazing band called World Party and a million other bands, and Jeremy Stacey is playing drums, who's played on a million other records. He's like Noel Gallagher's drummer, and you know, so it's just that kind of world, man, you know. And being in the room with them playing, and we're all sort of being together making this work, you know, it was super cool. And working with Guy as well and making it in London and in the countryside, you know, I just definitely gravitated towards the more sort of UK feel, British kind of feel of things. I thought it was such a great opportunity to do so, you know, working in that space and working with these people who just, it's just there, it's just in their blood, you know. But I really love the song. It's
0: well, let's put it on. This is for the very first time you're hearing it here on Double J, Dan Sultan's brand new single. It's called Forgiveness.

0: That is brand new music from Dan Sultan. It's called Forgiveness. Dan Sultan is here with us in studio. And yeah, you're right. That is, it's sauce. It's so good.
1: It's so 90s. So much fun.
0: It's so fun.
1: You were talking about Manic Street Preachers in there. Yeah. So I think that's a really great reference as well. Like there was, in England, they hit on some incredible stuff in the 90s. I mean, there's the obvious ones like Oasis and The Verve and stuff like that.
0: Yeah.
1: And maybe all the ones I've said are pretty obvious too. But yeah, like those sort of big 90s dance hall kind of ding, ding, ding, ding, ding.
0: Is that music ding, you kind of were listening to in the 90s? Were you interested in?
1: I mean, I was interested in it.
0: Yeah.
1: Not particularly.
0: Yeah.
1: I mean, I just listened to Jimi Hendrix when I was a kid, you know, and I listened to like John Lee Hooker. I listened to a lot of blues.
0: Yeah.
1: But I would hear music that I would enjoy, but I'm a pretty terrible punter and like audiophile, I guess. I'm like, I've never really collected records or taken much notice. I've just kind of tuned into things that I've enjoyed, and I mean, other than Jimi Hendrix, you know.
0: let's talk about the meaning behind that. Obviously, forgiveness is such a weighty theme for all of us in our lives. You know, people have wronged us, we're looking for forgiveness.
1: Yeah,
0: yeah. Well, that's
1: well,
0: what
1: if
0: I'm
1: it's
0: asking.
1: Not, then you're probably a sociopath, or you know, I mean, it should be. Everyone's pissed someone off at some point or done something. You know, so Guy brought it to me, and, you know, I won't speak for Guy, but I know that it was written from the perspective of wanting to be forgiven.
0: Yeah.
1: You know, that's what started it, what started the writing of this song for him. And I think when I sing it, yes, that is definitely a part of it for me, but also, you know, from the perspective of wanting to find some forgiveness for myself and for other people and, you know.
0: The thing that I find really interesting about peace, it is that there is such a weight to that theme of forgiveness, but there is such hope in the song. I feel like there is a real, the way the vocals soar, the production, the kind of like, you know, the more potentially more pop production on it gives it a real hope that I wonder if you were thinking about that when you were putting the song together, a hopefulness for forgiveness.
1: Yeah, I mean, of course, you know, but then again, at the same time, it's just something that, you know, Guy and I, we wrote this album in 12 days.
0: That feels crazy to me. Did that feel crazy when you were doing it?
1: It felt amazing while we were doing
0: it.
1: Amazing.
0: Like it was just,
1: this
0: is
1: lightning in a bottle.
0: We're clicking.
1: It's lightning in a bottle. We didn't write anything that didn't make the record, which is not advised, you know.
0: Because usually artists are like, we wrote 50 songs, we chiseled away at it.
1: And I've done that.
0: Yeah.
1: And it's a great way to write, to make a record, and it's wonderful. But there is no right or wrong way.
0: No.
1: But when I'm sitting there with my friend and we're, you know, making beautiful work that we love, then we're doing it.
0: Wow.
1: And so it was a time of little miracles.
0: Yeah,
1: you know?
0: Which is the name of the record.
1: Exactly.
0: It comes out in October. I feel like that would be a really fun song to play live. I feel like playing that song live would be
1: Oh, it's good. I've just been over in the UK and Guy and I played it a few times at a couple of things, and Guy at piano and me singing it. So even just like that, it's a really beautiful, beautiful thing. Yeah. But that's a good song, right? So, you know, I think a good song is one of those things that should stand up. So forgiveness is certainly that.
0: If you want to see Dan live, and maybe you'll play this song, maybe you won't. I mean, it's up to you. Black Day Out is happening in Queensland the

0: 24th of July, later on this month. You're also doing an evening with Dan Sultan in Milton on the 14th of August. And I hear you're already booked in for the Tamworth Music Festival next year in January.
1: How long's Tamworth been going? We should Google that. Yeah, anyway, I've been a glaring omission up until now. No, we are. We're booked in. Yeah, it's good. We're excited.
0: Dan Sultan.
1: It's my first Tamworth, so it'll be good. Exciting. I played there with Paul Kelly once, which was a lot of fun.
0: I feel like I've heard that, yeah.
1: I'm looking forward to being there.
0: Dan Sultan, congratulations on the new song, and I can't wait to hear the new album when it comes out in October. Thanks so much for taking the time to chat with Double J.
1: Thanks for giving it its first spin, and it sounded fantastic in here. It's good vibes.

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FKA Twigs, Perfect Stranger. You're listening to Double J, and a huge thank you to Dan Sultan for dropping by and talking about his brand new track, Forgiveness. I really loved that chat. It was like, I mean, obviously, Dan Sultan, he's a deep thinker. He's a guy who has a lot of, you know, feelings about art, about his process. Really, and was very generous to share. Quite vulnerable, actually. Man, and the new song slaps. It's soaring. It's huge. Thrilled to be that he dropped by and had a chat with us. That was so nice. Coming up soon here on Double J, got a bit of Bow for you. Some Drifting Clouds. I'm gonna put on a song that'll. I mean, every time I hear this song, it's a great driving song. It's a great laying on the roof on a summer afternoon song. And you've climbed up on your friend's, you know, you've climbed up the drain pipe on your friend's house, and you're avoiding their parents. You know, just enjoying the heat behind you and the sun on your face. This is Lazy Eye by Civil Sun Pickups. You're a Double J.

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0: Rhymes to the East.
1: Sam the Great. Rhymes to the East on Double J. Bauer in there as well. My name is Michael Hing. Still to come on Mornings. I've got some Primal Scream for you. Yeah, after Dan Sultan was saying how much that influenced his new song. Okay, yeah, got a bit of Primal Scream coming your way. Also, if you stick around, an absolute classic from Tegan and Sarah. But this right now is from last year. It's one of my favorite records of last year, Prism by John Butler. This is King of California.

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1: Taking you to the whimsical world of Bumpy. Recorded live at Sydney's Bondi Pavilion Theatre 2026. It was the last leg of the Noonar artist tour for her debut album, Kanana. Showcasing her effortless storytelling through a kaleidoscope of soul, funk and gospel. It's warm, intimate and smothered in all that black magic goodness.
3: 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Dance the way.
1: It's Bumpy, recorded live from Bondi Pavilion.

I mean, that is one of the most inspirational songs. It's, you know, it's get up and go. Let's do this, you know? And by do this, I mean go out and get drunk on the weekend. Michael Gray with The Weeknd here on Double J. You also heard a bit of John Butler in there, King of California. My name is Michael Hing, and I can't wait for The Weeknd. I mean, tomorrow's my weekend. I don't work Fridays. But for you, it's mini Friday, by which I mean Thursday. Coming up soon, to get you through your Thursday, I'm going to put on a live track from our Love of the Wireless this week. Bumpy. You're also going to hear some Sharon Jones and the Dap Kings. This right now is Rowena Wise, who's heading out on tour. This is Nobody's Savior.

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I mean, that's a bit of fun, isn't it? That is Hermitude and Isguan from that record 8 that came out in April. That was I Want Ya. Primal Scream in before that. Moving on up, an absolute classic. My name is Michael Hing, and this week on Live at the Wireless, which is Double J and Triple J's live music program, our artist is Bumpy. Earlier this year at the Bondi Pavilion in Sydney, a beautiful, beautiful promenade theatre. Bumpy was there, and the Double J music team went in to record an incredible set with one of, I think, Australia's premier vocalists. It'll get replayed on the weekend, but you can find some tracks on the ABC Listen app, and I'm going to put on one for you right dang now. This is live music from Bumpy. 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

I mean, it's a jaunty song about cheating, isn't it? Whether emotionally or otherwise. A real Canadian millennial anthem. That is Tegan and Sarah there with Back in Your Head. New music from Death Cab before that, Stone Over Water. My name's Michael Hing. You're listening to Double J. Still to come, I've got some Thelma Plum for you, as well as an absolute classic from Biggie. Oh, thrilled I got to play that out right now. This is Angine de Poitrine. They're not from Montreal. They're from a town 4 hours from there. I was corrected recently. You're listening to Double J.

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Gordy there, teaming up with Soak for Lunch at Dune from the Like Plasticine record, one of my favourites of last year. It was nominated for a J Award. Before that, Thelma Plum gave us Better in Black. Hot dang, it's almost time for me to get out of here. Well, look, I've had such a thrill of a day. Obviously, Dan Sultan dropping by was a true delight. But I got something to share for you right now that's going to make you feel good, I think. Some bad words in this, so turn down for the next 3.5 minutes if you're not into bad language. Let's go all the way back to 1993. What were you doing? Playing handball, I imagine? Or wall ball? Playing some sort of ball sport, perhaps? This is Biggie with Party and Bullshit. You're on Double J.

That song has such a retro feel. Sweet Talk, right out on me. That's the kind of song that sounds like it belongs on the Guitar Hero soundtrack, you know? Just a rockin'. It's some rockin' Queensland six-piece southern boogie. Well, they're originally from Queensland. They're now from Melbourne. Anyway, Sweet Talk, right out on me. Love that. My name's Michael Link. Hey, it's time for me to get on out of here. I've had such a great day. Thank you again to Dan Sultan. I hope you had a great day as well. Or great morning. I can't speak for the afternoon. That is not my jurisdiction. You know, I'm only a mornings guy. From now on your own. Just take care of yourself, and I will see you next week on Monday. Tom's in tomorrow. Have a great rest of your day. Bye.

You're giving me first kiss. You're giving me walk of shame. You're giving me strong torso. You're giving me you. You're giving me pills.

Forget business as usual. This Friday, Arvo's gets the Briggs treatment. To celebrate NAIDOC Week, Briggs takes the wheel while Dylan rides shotgun, bringing a playlist packed with his handpicked favourites, First Nations artists, and a few surprises you won't hear anywhere else. It's a Briggs takeover on Arvo's, this Friday from 3 on Double J.

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1: Hello, this is Dougie from Temper Trap, and our new album Sungazer is this week's feature album on Double J. This next song is called Sungazer, and it's a song about me expecting to be a dad for the first time and just going through all the emotions. And it's a really special song, close to my heart, obviously. And the chorus is sort of like a promise that I'm making to my soon-to-be-born son.

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It's brand new me, I guess. 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It's true. 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

Queenscliff Music Festival is returning to Victoria this summer with a stellar lineup of Australian talent. 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
1: Over the past few years, to the traditional sounds of an English summer, the drone of lawnmowers, the smack of leather on willow, has been added a new noise.
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3: 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We lived in Arizona, and the skies always had little fluffy clouds in them, and they were long and clear. There were lots of stars at night. And when it would rain, it would all turn. They were beautiful, the most beautiful skies, as a matter of fact. The sunsets were purple and red and yellow and on fire. The clouds would catch the colors.

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2: Hello, how you doing? Oh, it's so nice to be back with you. My name's Carla Ramby, with you here on Double J, and a very happy NAIDOC week to you. I'd love to hear how you've been celebrating. I know I just got back from Uluru, my very first time there, and it was just such a beautiful trip. I actually walked from Katajuda to Uluru, so it was about 60 kilometres. And yeah, it was just incredible to experience it in that way, you know, to feel that country underfoot, to see, and to see how green it was. I was really surprised by that. The mulla mulla was flowering, and just so special to spend time with the Anangu people. And if you've ever been to Uluru, you will probably be familiar with the word Palia, which means hello. It could also mean see you later. It can also mean thank you. So Palia to the Anangu people for having me on your beautiful country this week. And I'd love to hear how you've been celebrating NAIDOC week. It's 50 years of deadly. So 0408 345555. Please text me. Love to hear from you today. And I'm going to take you back to Gomeroi country, which is where I'm from. I'm a very proud Gomeroi woman from Moree. And I am going to chat with one of my elders, Uncle Roger Knox. So stick around with me for that. But some huge energy to kick off your Thursday afternoon, taking you back to Scribe's debut album. And I don't know anyone who doesn't like this song. It should put a smile on your face. Beatles.

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1: Taking you to the whimsical world of Bumpy. Recorded live at Sydney's Bondi Pavilion Theatre 2026. It was the last leg of the Noonar artist tour for her debut album, Kanana. Showcasing her effortless

Well, a big dose of positivity for you in that run. We kicked off with a giant throwback from Scribe, Not Many, the remix, and I hope you enjoyed that one. You also heard from Bonobo, who's gearing up for a new album in September, Me and You. Hope that was getting someone ready for a dance floor. And Press Club rounding us out there with Wasted Days. It's just all about blowing off steam, not taking life too seriously. And I was saying earlier that I just got back from a big little trip. I went to Uluru and I had a really nice time walking on country. So I walked from Katajuta to Uluru, and I think you just get to meet a lot of interesting characters who are on trips like that. And I met one lady who she told me that she learned to ride a bike at 60 and she rode from Paris to Hungary. And yeah, I was just very inspired. So yeah, Press Club making me think about all of the characters that I just met on my little trip this week. Hope you're well. This is another song for you to get lost in, the new solo project for Joe Newman from Alt-J. This is Brush Me Like a Horse. Here on Double J Arvo's Carla with you.

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2: Man, it seems lonely up in the Tower of Song. 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
1: And PJ Harvey turns her gaze to the stars on new single, Voyager.

Arcade Fire, a song that is all about Win Butler's childhood nightmares. It's called Keep the Car Running. And there was a nice little dance break in before that for you, Bag Raiders, linking up with Meg Mack for Break My Heart. You heard from Xavier Rudd and the United Nations. So that one, Come People. It's all about harmony and diversity, which is what this week is all about. It is, of course, NAIDOC Week. And we're celebrating 50 years of Deadly. So 50 years of NAIDOC. And there's just so many beautiful events happening around the country to celebrate Black excellence. I'd love to hear from you. 0408 345555. Text in. Let me know how you've been celebrating in your community. And a big heads up that our friends at Triple J are going to be celebrating in a big way tomorrow, because Emma Donovan is going to be visiting the studios to record a very special Like a Virgin for NAIDOC Week. And I've heard that she's bringing some guests in as well. So this might get you excited. Get you ready. Here she is, Emma Donovan, such a beautiful voice. I can't wait to hear what she has in store for us. This is Black Nation. This country.

0: Then God bless. 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And the same person answered, and I didn't even pray.
1: Wow.

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1: Hey, this is Joseph from The Temper Trap, and our new album Sungazer is this week's feature album on Double J.
2: All right, this next song is Giving Up Air. Little background on this song. It was once from Dougie's solo record under the project Blood Moon, and it was called Disarm. I remember hearing this track and going, dang, it's pretty good. And eventually we convinced them that we should give it a crack, and I think we made it better. So, yeah, there we go. Enjoy.

It's a big slice from your feature album this week on Double J. You've been hearing cuts from the Temper Trap's new album, Sungazer, and that's another nice one called Giving Up Air. And I hope you're loving the tunes. My name's Carla Ramby. It's lovely to be with you. And you also heard from Sleater Kinney, Hurry On Home, that one also produced by St. Vincent. And we went back-to-back Black Excellence with Trials and Emma Donovan in that run, because Emma Donovan is going to be coming into the Like A Virgin studio tomorrow morning. So make sure you're listening tomorrow just after 8 a.m. I really can't wait to see what she covers. And I played you a song from her up top called Black Nation, which is all about a cultural practice called backburning, so making a cool fire to promote regrowth. And that cool fire, it's in reference to the new generation, so that new generation of Black voice in the music industry today. And so I thought I'd play you one now. I want to introduce you to one of my favourite new songs. This one's called Daylight Robbery from Becca Hatch. She's a Camilla Roy Samoan artist, and this is just such an earworm. It's got a real grip on me at the moment. So I would love to hear what you think of it. New music for you here on Double J from Becca Hatch.

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You're listening to Double J, and I'm having the best time just playing you all of my favorite artists. And there are a couple of new names that you should definitely know. So right there, Drifting Clouds with his first song. So that was a beautiful debut upload to Triple J Unearthed. And yeah, just blending his first language there with 80s sax and synths. It's a really nice one to get you into your Thursday afternoon. And you also heard from Becca Hatch, a song that has just got a real grip on me right now, Daylight Robbery. It's all about a love that leaves an imprint on you, just someone you can't forget, you know, even if they might not be the best for you. You know, you always meet people that leave a mark on you, I think, in your life. So I hope you enjoyed that. Arrested Development was in there too. And hey, coming up soon, I'm going to take you to beautiful Gomeroi country, which is where I'm from. And we're going to chat to one of my elders who's a country music legend. He's been inducted into the Nemus Hall of Fame. I'm talking about Uncle Roger Knox, and we've got a really special family connection. So I wanted to speak with him about his stories of the people and places on Gomeroi country that connect us. So that's coming up next. But hey, if you've ever wondered what it takes to put on a gig,

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0: Carla with you on Double J, and that was Tierra Whack, new music for you there. How fun is that? I actually saw Hout Latu Kefu raving about the new release, so I thought I'd give it a spin for you because I think you should always trust a Hout Latu Kefu recommendation. Jungle was also up in the middle. And Rolling Blackout's Coastal Fever, who were traveling with a few members from our team as part of the Guts Tour, which brings live music to really remote parts of the country. And you can head to doublej.net.au to read all about it. Make sure you check out the doco too. You're listening to Arvos on Double J, and it is NAIDOC week. We're celebrating 50 years of Deadly. And I think especially this week, but at any opportunity, I really want to speak with my people, my elders. And so I wanted to speak with a country music legend, Uncle Roger Knox from Gomeroi Country, which is where I'm from. Uncle, I wanted to really talk to you about your career and to hear some of your stories, particularly from country. And maybe, Uncle, I'll just ask you firstly, who's your mob and where are you from?
1: I'm a car, car risk.

0: to talk to you. I go back to Whalen Creek Station where my grandmother was born. Her name was Carrie Knock, but she was Carrie McGrady. I even refer to myself like I'm a descendant of the Whalen Creek people of the Kamo Nation. And yeah, we go back up and then back to Oyarava, Old Tumala, and then present-day Tumala.
1: Yeah, fun fact for listeners, Uncle Roger and my grandfather are cousins, and yeah, I think it's a really special connection, so that's...
0: Well, I think your grandfather and my grandmother were brothers and sisters.
1: That's it, yeah.
0: Yeah.
1: Maybe that's a nice place to start. What can you tell listeners about the people and the places that connect us?
0: Well, we're part of the Gomeroi Nation, which, and my grandmother was born at Whalen Creek Station, but my father was born at Oyarava, which is about 15 miles out of Boomai on the Boomai Moree Road. It was the first Aboriginal settlement in that northwest area, you know.
1: My great-grandmother was born there.
0: Oh, right. Well, yeah, your grass, right, yeah. You know, we may have different names today, but we all got the same DNA. We connect right back to Whalen Creek. There was a big station there. Whalen Creek Station, where my grandmother and your grandfather or great-grandfather was born. But, I mean, we're spread everywhere now. We're all over. We're still connected now. We still have our roots to where we belong. It's like a great tree, you know?
1: Yeah, I know. I know a lot of Aboriginal people moved for work and things like that. And
0: yeah.
1: And actually, in your song McMaster's Ward, which we'll play in a second, there's a line in it where you say, I left home at 17, Tamworth bright lights were calling me. And it made me think, and you know, you talk a lot about place in your songs, but I also left home at 17. I left Moree for the bright lights of Sydney.
0: Somewhere, no matter where you go to Sydney, we still got connection there. We still got family. We still got relations, you know, cousins. They're everywhere.
1: How did you get into music?
0: Well, music to me, all I knew was gospel music growing up. That's all the music I knew. My mum sang in the church, and then I started to write my own songs.
1: Let's talk about a song called McMaster's Ward, which we'll play in a second. This was, I believe, where you were born. It was where my mother was born as well, but maybe at a different time. What can you tell listeners about that?
0: Well, someone told me in the early years, McMaster's Ward was really started off as just a tent, which is a part of the Moree Hospital. My generation and the generation after me was born there, like from around Tumala and that area. But yeah, it was a segregated part of the Moree Hospital. And I met recently, like nurses, people who were nurses there, Aboriginal people, and they told me a bit more of the story of McMaster's Ward. But it's a place where we all Aboriginal people went to give birth, and the song talks about that.
1: Yeah, I think this was at a time when Aboriginal people, you know, really lived under the control of what was then known as the Aborigines Protection Board. And yeah, my recollections of it is that it was a section at the back of the Moree Hospital, but it sounds like it had changed over the years as well. Let's hear that song now. This is McMaster's Ward by Roger Knox.

0: On Double J Arvo's, that's McMaster's Ward here on Double J Arvo's. You're with me, Carla Ramby, and it's taking me back home. It's almost feeling like a bit of a salve hearing all of these different names and places from home. And we are with Uncle Roger Knox this afternoon during NAIDOC Week. And yeah, it's a beautiful song. As I said earlier, I love that line. I left home at 17, Tamworth bright lights were calling me. And it's, I've clocked a big year this year living in Sydney where the bright lights were calling me. So I don't know, any advice for other blackfellas who are, you know, living away from country?
1: I think no matter where you go, you still got a spiritual connection to your country. Like you go back to the roots of your where everything began. But the tree has the same roots. We all go back to the same roots of that. No matter where we are, if you're connected to a family, and it's a good thing. It's a spiritual connection. And on the line of that song, it also talk about a special sacred place called Bulu Nabi, and that was a sacred mountain outside of North Bay, which is only about 30 miles from Tumala. And it was, to me, like a guidance to go home. No matter where you go, you still got your North Star, and everyone guided by that, all your compasses directs you to the north. And I use that as my, no matter where I go, I'm still guided by the old North Star and Bulu Nabi.
0: We've spoken about a lot of places that bring back memories for me today, but I wanted to leave everyone with a special song because it speaks to a sacred place, and that song's Boobra. What can you tell us about this one?
1: Boobra was a very special place. The story goes that it's a birthplace and the resting place of the Rainbow Serpent, and the story about its creation. You know, people, there were ceremonies, but there were no initiations happening. Initiations was done and further out. But after that, everyone would gather at Boobra to celebrate. There'd be dancing, singing, storytelling, drama, poetry, and it was a place of great gathering. And it's been recorded that there were 20,000 people at one time. And it was also a place for reflecting, but it was a place for everyone who'd come from all over the place. And from, like, the Kalkadoon people would come there, and people from down south. But then they'd gather for there, and then they'd, from there they'd go to the Bunya Mountain for festivals there. So Boobra was very

0: Very special place, beautiful place together. And if you go through that way, sometimes you should stop and think and reflect.
1: There's a beautiful line, speaking of healing, there's a beautiful line in the song Boobra where you say it gives me strength in who I am to face the world today.
0: Yes, that's how you. Now the water's cleansing. Go and bathe and wash and, yeah, it's a special place.
1: Well, this has been a healing conversation for me, I think. It's been so nice talking to you. And happy NAIDOC, Uncle.
0: Happy NAIDOC to you, Anne, and to all your listeners. And we should encourage the wider community to come and celebrate.
1: Yeah.
0: You know, happy NAIDOC to you, Ty.
1: Oh, thanks so much. Well, let's hear that song now. It's called Boobra. Thank you so much for hanging out with us, this arvo.
0: Thank you very much.

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This place gives me life. 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
1: You and Yadi, Justin Fenwick. I'm Justin Fenwick, proud Wiradjuri and Wongabon man. This is the story of Electric Fields going to Eurovision.
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3: It was absolutely thrilling. We had our little fangirl moment and then everything, reality sunk in and we were like, oh my God, now we've got to work. Now we've got to figure out what the stage is going to do, how the lighting is going to go, what are we going to wear.
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3: Yeah.

0: It was 2024 and the electronic music duo Electric Fields were Australia's entrant into the Eurovision Song Contest. This would be the first time Aboriginal language would be heard on Eurovision. Their journey starts in a remote community in South Australia, where vocalist Zachariah Fielding grew up.
1: Mimile, oh my gosh, I was home for like a month and 2 weeks, and it was beautiful. I'm the oldest of nine. We all start with Z's and P's. I'm Zachariah. My brothers Zavan, Zibi and Zoldan, Pei, Rosa, Pathima, Pershua, Priyanka and Zedekiah, and I live for them, and I have a very important role in my community as the oldest brother to take care of everything and to take care of my community as well, and to highlight my culture and my language however the way I want to do it, and having their full support, it feels amazing. Mimile is my platform of culture and love, and I stand on that strongly.

0: Producer Michael Ross and Zachariah would join forces in 2015 and released their debut EP, Inma, the following year. The record used Ananu language, and the title referenced a cultural ceremony in the central desert. The duo started getting national attention, taking out Best New Talent of the Year at the NEMAs in 2017.
1: Are you ready? It's time for song number two. The brilliant electronic duo with their dance club banger. Everybody, please welcome to the stage from South Australia, Electric Bears.
0: Then they were announced as one of the entrants in Eurovision Australia Decides. It was their attempt to represent Australia at Eurovision 2019 with their track 2000 and whatever.

0: time to find out which of our 10 songs will be Australia's choice for Eurovision 2019. I'm so excited.
1: Song 2, 2000 whatever, 70 points.
0: Song 9, Zero Gravity with 87 points is our winner.
2: But a loss at Australia Decides didn't stop them. They would take the song and new music on the road before playing at the 2020 AFL Grand Final in Brisbane.
3: I actually remember when we performed at the AFL Grand Final, I remember walking out onto that stage, seeing that massive stadium, knowing that there was 4 or 5 million people on the other side of the camera. I felt the same at Eurovision, which was a deep focus. I knew what I needed to do in order for Z to do what Z needed to do so that we could share the energy.
2: Then, in 2024, the duo would finally make it to the Eurovision stage.
4: From South Australian electro-pop duo Electric Fields, who have just been confirmed as the Australian competitors at this year's Eurovision Song Contest.
2: This time, Electric Fields brought Yunkinjada language to the competition with their song, Milkali, One Blood.

0: While they didn't take out top honours, they made history, being the first Eurovision entrant to bring First Nations language to this international stage.
1: Celebrating 50 years of Deadly.
2: Oh, a beautiful package there about Electric Fields performing at Eurovision, which was the first time that Aboriginal languages were heard on that stage. And I actually mentioned earlier that I just got back from Uluru yesterday because I spent this week walking from Carter Judah to Uluru. It was about 60 kilometres, if you're wondering. And but when I was there, one of the cultural guides, an Anangu man named TJ, shout out TJ, asked if anyone knew what the word Inma meant. And I piped up and said that I'd heard of it because of Electric Fields, and he said that they actually went to uni together. But yeah, Inma meaning song and dance ceremonies. And I also knew what the word Pukaba meant from Electric Fields too. It means happy from memory. But yeah, my name's Carla. It's nice to be with you. I'm here with you on Double J, filling in for Dylan Lewis. And you've got another special guest with you tomorrow. Of course, Briggs is going to be taking the wheel. And I'm excited to see what he picks for 455 Funk. It also means that we're getting close to my pick. So that might be a little tease for you. I don't know. But 0808 345 555. I'm loving hearing from you. Please keep your texts coming. Shout out to Jane listening in from Bundjalung country. Happy NAIDOC to you. Kelly from Eora Nation saying that you were at the NAIDOC event at Carriage Works today. And you said a fabulous band was playing. I met a great elder who made me laugh. And you say, thanks, First Nations people. I love your style. Oh, thank you. Well, I've got a beautiful moment from Vicar and Linda for you right here, who recently were inducted into the ARIA Hall of Fame. I was there. It was an incredible night just seeing so many trailblazers recognised, and getting to hear these two sisters harmonise was something really special. This is Bliss from them here on Double J.

Each week, Double J takes you back in time to an incredible decade in music. Two hours of the back-to-back bangers you know and love from the 2000s. 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

0: move through it with the rhythm, can't lose it. Move through the music, this the time, don't lose it. Feel the bass, move through it with the rhythm, can't lose it.
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0: Barker linking up with her cousin Leroy Johnson there, and it's just one of my absolute favorite songs from her. It's All About Country, and if you haven't seen the film clip for that one, do yourself a favor. Just absolutely stunning. Barker taking you to where she grew up, you know, where she calls home. And speaking of stunning, the vocal harmonies of Vicar and Linda up first, plus Flight Facility's Days of the Week, a huge earworm that might be getting you ready for this.
1: 455 Funk.
0: Look, I'm on Murray time here, but it's still 455. A little bit over, but that was a nice challenge for me. Okay, I was so excited when they told me that I got to do this. And I thought, well, look, I can take it anywhere, apparently. And in honor of NAIDOC Week, I thought I'd play you one that just... oh, it's got a volcanic thump to it. The lines in this are just delivered hard and fast. And I think when I was briefed on this, I was told, you know, something that's going to get your stank face on. But yeah, this, it puts me in a mood, in a good mood. So right now I want you to turn it up. This is AB Original with their huge song, Too Black, Too Strong. Big language warning on this. It's from their J Award winning album, Reclaim Australia.

0: Island.
1: It's Shaqzilla, Chaka Khan on Double J Arvos. And before that, I got to pick my very own 4:55 funk tune. I'm very proud of myself as well for nailing the timing as well. Nice little challenge. And look, since one of AB original members is Trials from Funkors, I thought I would just have to turn up one of my favourites from their iconic 2016 album, Reclaim Australia. So I played you Too Black, Too Strong. And of course, that album, I was listening back to it earlier, and that whole album is funky. Honestly, I could have picked a couple of songs from that, so make sure you go and have a listen back to that one. It won the J Award that year, one of my all-time favorite records. My name's Carla. It's so nice to be with you this week, and yeah, as Briggs says, it's

The Blackout. All this week on Double J, we're celebrating NAIDOC Week. It is 50 years of Deadly. I'd love to hear how you're celebrating. 0408-345-555. We've got another hour or so left together. Love to hear from you. Get in touch. All right, right now, I want you to strut some iconic, this is a real throwback, if I do say so, iconic choreography on this one, as I remember. It is Beyonce, of course. It's Crazy in Love.

0: Forget business as usual. This Friday, Arvo's gets the Briggs treatment. To celebrate NAIDOC Week, Briggs takes the wheel while Dylan rides shotgun, bringing a playlist packed with his handpicked favourites, First Nations artists, and a few surprises you won't hear anywhere else. It's a Briggs takeover on Arvo's, this Friday from 3 on Double J.
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Camel and the Sniffers right there helping you to power through your Thursday arvo. We're almost there now. And I played you should not be doing that just there. Before that, something to really help you strut out of those doors at work. Crazy in Love, just a massive throwback from Beyonce and Jay-Z. Definitely song to strut to. It's taken me back, that one. My name's Carla Ramby. I hope you're well. It's been so nice hanging out with you. We've got another 45 minutes or so left together, and I want you to stick around with me for another throwback, a giant sing-along from REM very, very soon. But let's keep you dancing. This is Hermitude. It's called I Want Ya here on Double J.

Well, a nice cathartic sing-along from REM, their greatest ballad for you there, Everybody Hurts. And I'm sending that one out to anyone who, I don't know, if you're going through it right now, if you're not good, if you've been going through a tough time, hope there's some small relief in the words of that song, because we all do feel like that from time to time. And yeah, I'm sending you a big hug too. My name's Carla. It's been so nice spending my afternoon with you here on Double J. I'm filling in for Dylan Lewis. And tomorrow you've got another incredible guest host. Listen out for a big, big episode with Briggs. He's going to be taking the wheel, and I can't wait to see what he comes up with. But also coming up after Arvo's today, it's the dinner mix. And this week, Alan Pigram Jr. is in the guest curator's chair. We are, of course, celebrating 50 years of NAIDOC with 1 hour of incredible First Nations music. You're going to hear legends like Coloured Stone, Christine Arnoux, Archie Roach. It is all coming up next, 6 p.m. on the Dinner Mix, straight after Arvo's on Double J. And here's a little taste. I saw this in the list, so I hope it gets you excited. This is King Stingray, beautiful song called Through the Trees.

In 1999, Mos Def distilled his lived experience, and his words ring true as he tackles heartbreak, the environment, the commercialization of hip-hop, and all the obstacles a black man is faced with on his debut album, Black on Both Sides. Join me, Ziggy Rahmer, for Black on Both Sides by Mos Def this NAIDOC week, and check out more classic albums on ABC Listen.

You're listening to Double J. And one of my favorite songs right there from Sia, it's called Breathe Me. I don't know, I was listening to the lyrics of that song where it's like, be my friend. And it says, I'm small and needy, you know, warm me up and breathe me. And it's funny because I've always said that I'm quite a low maintenance friend in that I can go a while without speaking, but you know, I'll pick up right where we left off and I kind of expect the same. But yeah, it's interesting how we're all different kinds of friends, but I think at the heart of it, that song is all about vulnerability. But I hope you enjoyed that. And I hope you've enjoyed the tunes. My name's Carla Ramby. I've had so much fun just mixing it up and spending my Thursday afternoon with you. Just before that, you heard from King Stingray, a nice moment called Through the Trees. And it's a little taste of what's coming up next, because you've got a whole hour of incredible First Nations music for the dinner mix. So a special edition this week, Alan Pigram Jr. is in the chair, picking all of his favourites. You're going to hear so many legends in the mix, and then newcomers like King Stingray and K.E., JK47, that, you know, next generation of artists. So listen out for the dinner mix straight after Arvo's at 6. Hope you're well. All right, let's get into another one from Christine and the Queens. Just catching feelings.

0: It's Kuzco right there on Double J, Be Loved, and we were catching Feelings just before that with Christine and the Queens. My name's Carla. It's been so nice hanging out with you on your Arvos on Double J, filling in for Dylan Lewis, and we've only got about another 15 minutes or so together. But before I go, I want to play you a couple more of my favourites. Of course, we have been celebrating NAIDOC Week and, you know, 50 years of Deadly, so it's been a real pleasure to be able to play you some of my favourite First Nations artists as well. You've got a full hour of it coming up after the show, but I want you right now to gather around because Ziggy Ramo and Paul Kelly are about to tell you a story. Of course, Ziggy Ramo joined up with Paul Kelly to rework the original with a new First Nations perspective a few years back on invasion, intergenerational trauma, lost history, and Indigenous deaths in custody. It's an incredible moment. It's a long one, so settle in and enjoy this one.
1: Gather round, people, and I'll tell you a story. 200 years of history that's falsified. British invaders that we remember as heroes. Are you ready to tell the other side? We start our story in 1493 with a piece of paper called the Doctrine of Discovery, invoked by Pope Alexander VI. Without this good Christian, our story don't exist.

He boarded a fleet, and he was armed with the doctrine of discovery. The same tactics were used by Columbus. It's how today Australia claims terra nullius, 'cause on that paper the Pope did write that you're only human if you've been saved by Christ. And if there are no Christians in sight, the land you stumble on becomes your God-given right.

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Now we pass trauma through many generations.

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And this side of history you don't write in your books. You don't want the truth and you don't want to listen. But how can you stomach Australia's contradiction? Cause we went to war in 1945. We were allies against a terrible genocide. And I know it's uncomfortable, but the irony I see is that you fall for them, but you don't fight for me.

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So call it Australia, go on, call it what you like. 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

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We know where we stand. 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

0: Cool Out Son on Double J, and before that, Ziggy Ramo with an absolute epic, his rework of Little Things. And my name's Carla Ramby. Hey, thank you so much for your company today. God, I've absolutely loved this. And make sure you stay listening for another full hour of First Nations music on the Dinner Mix with Alan Pingram Jr. That'll be great. And then tomorrow on Double J, Arvo's is getting a NAIDOC Week Shake-Up 2 as Briggs takes over the controls, and it's a special guest edition with all of his hand-picked tracks, a few surprises along the way, and Dylan Lewis is back as well, riding shotgun as Briggs takes the wheel. So it's going to be very special. You don't want to miss it. I'm going to leave you with a live moment from the Nemas in Darwin a couple of years ago with Jessica Mowboy. See ya.
1: Be strong. Look after yourself.

about shouting out the elders, the ones that paved the way. Also, the artists I think are running the game right now, and a couple of emerging names you should be across if you're not already. So kicking things off for this NAIDOC Week dinner mix, we've got a bouncy song, but also deeply quite sad actually, No More Boomerang by Coloured Stone.

That was Family Shoveler Band with Kimberley Time. I had to take you to the Kimberley. Being a Yaru man, coming from Broome, living in Sydney now on Gadigal land, that song really just takes me back home. You heard Uncle Archie Roach just before that with Let Love Rule. I honestly could have made a whole playlist with Uncle's songs, but that one in particular, I think, has such a strong message. Just three words, let love rule. Christine Arnoux, Sunshine on a Rainy Day, makes me so happy, as well as No More Boomerang by Coloured Stone up top. This is Alan Pigram Jr. for the Dinner Mix on Double J. It's NAIDOC week, so we're taking a look at the past, where we just heard some of the elders and artists that have been killing it for a long time. So now we're going to have a look at some of the current day icons making music that is just, they're just crushing it at the moment. A bit of a more diverse genre range here, so be ready to have a dance, have a bit of a head nod and reflect. Going to jump into one of my favourite songs of all time, Kaiit's Miss Shiny, one of the smoothest songs, if not the smoothest R&B track coming out of Australia, Kaiit, Miss Shiny.

Forget business as usual. This Friday, Arvo's gets the Briggs treatment. To celebrate NAIDOC Week, Briggs takes the wheel while Dylan rides shotgun, bringing a playlist packed with his handpicked favourites, First Nations artists, and a few surprises you won't hear anywhere else. It's a Briggs takeover on Arvo's, this Friday from 3 on Double J.

That was Backstreets by Miss Kanina. You heard JK47 before that, and up top, Miss Shiny by Kait. It's NAIDOC week for the Dinner Mix. I'm Alan Pigram Jr., and these are some of the artists I think are killing it right now, including these guys from the Northern Territory. It's King Stingray with Through the Trees.

That was Raise It by Rona. Just a funky electronic track. Barker before that, featuring Minty with Fruition. And you heard King Stingray up top with Through the Trees. That section of artists were The Mob, I think, are killing it right now and doing an incredible job passing the torch on to the next. This section now that was coming up, these are the names I think you're going to be hearing for years to come. And I think you should add them all to your playlist right now if they're not already. Bit of a language warning on this one. Kicking things off, we've got Badass Mother with Ghostbuster. This is a head knocker, so make sure you turn this one up.

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This is Alan Pigram Jr. for the Dinner Mix on Double J with the NAIDOC Week special, taking you from the past to the present and now finishing up with the emerging. You just heard Wilt by Worry, and before that, Closer by Miles Now Too. Real Kendrick Lamar vibes on that one. He's one of my favourite artists, so I was always going to play Miles. Before that, you heard Capes with 765 representing WA and the Kimberley again on this programme.

love what he's doing, make sure to add him to your playlists right now. And I'm sure you're across Drifting Clouds, Rarandar, with just an epic synth line on that song. Can't wait to see more of him in the future. This is Alan Pigram Jr. for The Dynamix on Double J. I'm going to leave you with one of my favourite songs from a couple of years ago, Jem Cassidaly, King of Disappointment. If this isn't already on your playlists, add it now, because it's such a sweet, fun pop song by an artist that I think is going to be smashing it for years to come. Jem Cassidaly, King of Disappointment. You've been hanging out with me, Alan Pigram Jr., for The Dynamix on Double J. Happy NAIDOC Week.

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1: Hey, Zan Rowe here. 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

Back in 2019, Jessica Mowboy joined me to bring her own theme of songlines. Jess wanted to talk about the Aboriginal and Torres Strait Islander artists who had inspired her, who led a path for her own creative life. Across legends and new voices alike,

0: 알아요. 카우치에서. Patsy Cline, Charlie Clyde. A lot of combination of rock soul music to country soul music, blues.
1: Yeah.
0: But yeah, I had the best of both worlds because I also had older sisters who, my elder sister Sandra, she was listening to you know Biggie Smalls and Snoop Dogg. And all that kind of that rap music, R&B. And then you had my second older sister who was in love with Mariah, which I then attached myself to. And then my third older sister, and she was a combination of everything. I mean, she listened to Aqua, that 90s thread.
1: Love,
0: you know?
1: It. What a time for music.
0: Yeah,
1: was.
0: So me and my younger sister, we just had a whole melting pot of music that, you know, we were gifted and that we could listen with everyone. And that was, I guess, the magic that was then provided when it came to me discovering what I liked, because it was almost kind of I handpicked, you know, certain things that really kind of ringed in my ears and made me feel very expressive and, yeah, just kind of conjuring, you know, feelings. And that was, yeah, I guess that was the best part about growing up, because there was kind of no boundaries really with my family and music.
1: Siblings are such a great source as well for inspiration, aren't
0: of course.
1: They? Just like passing you records. You've got to listen to this.
0: Hand-me-downs, everything.
1: Hearing it through the bedroom wall, all that stuff. It's like having your own little radio station.
0: Exactly.

0: Let's get into your choices today. Yothu Yindi is your first choice. Japana is the song that you've chosen. Why this song?
1: I think culturally, I think from a language, rich language point of view, I've been served this music ever since I was born. I mean, you know, locally born in Yolngu Mata language, from the community to the traditions, like, I was served, you know, a 360 of this incredible, and embraced it really. You know, I had a lot of friends that, you know, had come from Yolngu land, and was so submerged in, you know, what was kind of being shared with me. So that particular music, I remember, 1992, a little kakabum, a little, you know, little kid running around on, you know, the saltwater sand, and, you know, and kind of just doing the jumps and the kind of traditional movements on the Darwin beaches.
2: I mean, just imagining hearing, you know, language has become such a common thing in Australian music. There's so many incredible First Nations artists who are singing in language as part of the norm. But back then in the early 90s, Yothu Yindi were really leading the charge.
1: Yeah,
2: there wasn't a lot of language in songs that were topping the charts. What was that like for you as a little kid growing up in Darwin and hearing these songs on the radio?
1: Yeah, well, it was natural. It was an you know, nothing was ever forced. And because they were so locally, and, you know, we would go see them play at Brown's Mart or the amphitheatre, Mindle Beach Markets. I mean, we had firsthand of this music. And, you know, like I said, like, I was just such a saltwater kid. You know, I grew up with tradition and culture and hearing the language firsthand. So it was normal to me. But for the rest of the world, it became this kind of rich, like gold. You know, everyone was kind of jumping on it, and this kind of almost island salt sea breeze type of music, which was land music, language music, and visual too. Like, they... Yothu Yindi, what they did was visually give the sense of what it's like to be living in traditions and speaking language and how important that is. So, yes, for me, Yothu Yindi is my songline, and I just feel like being able to manifest and share that, you know, through stories like that as a little kakabum. He's still running around and, you know, no nappy, no nothing, just, you know, swimming in the water, being free. There was a sense of freedom to that music. And, it made me feel beyond, like, made me feel free. Yeah.

0: Tell us about Christine. What a legend. Why did you pick Party?
1: I picked Christine Anne's Party because I remember being 11 and just like raiding my mother's wardrobe of clothes and shoes and going through her makeup and getting dolled up, you know, getting dressed up for, you know, just being home. Really gone away, wasn't allowed to go anywhere, so it was just, you know, when mum wasn't home or she'd gone to the shop, I'd quickly go in and put on her stockings or get out some of the eyeshadow and just get dolled up, and when she'd come home, we'd hear her come home, we'd all kind of quickly wash it off and like be normal again.
0: Nothing
1: we went
0: happened.
1: In your room, yeah. But Party was like, you know, we had this hallway, it was like the bathroom and the toilet, and then this hallway that went down to our room, we used it as a catwalk. So we'd always kind of strut down with mum's, you know, mum's boots and singing that song, Stylin' Up.

0: It's so good. She's also, Christina's been someone who's had such, you know, a huge career, not just in pop music, but she's done a lot of work in the theatre. She's starred in film and television. Is she kind of someone that you look up to in terms of having such a broad career, not just making music?
1: Yeah, I think all across the board of those things, you know, being a hardworking Indigenous Australian woman, culturally, traditionally, but she still kind of, ran for her dreams. She really chased them. And for me, like, you know, a song like Party, you know, I can't imagine what it would have been like then. But even the music video said a lot for me, you know, like you can still be who you are, you know, remain the way you talk with your mob, you know, and just, you know, live in the big city. And that to me, I feel like that was kind of like my journey. So I took on board, you know, that advice through listening to that song and watching that music video. And they're all just kind of, you know, styling up in the city, in their suburb. But having come from that journey of such littleness, but such rich in culture and tradition, you all still remain who you are and where you come from. And I loved watching that because that really gave me an insight of what I wanted to instill in my journey.

0: What is it that keeps you grounded? Because you're someone who travels a lot. Of course, you represented Australia for Eurovision. You travel extensively and you live kind of between Darwin and Sydney. Is going back up north to the territory something that keeps, you know, your feet on the ground?
1: Yeah, absolutely. 100%. I feel like going home kind of reboots energy, my soul, my spirit, because they know me so well. You know, my parents, one of five girls, so all my sisters know me so well. They can keep me grounded. They can tell me off, and I love that. I love being, you know, I love that they're so straight up with me. They don't treat me anything different, you know. I still kind of mop the floor, wash the clothes, clean up around the house when I go back to Darwin, and you know, still do the chores too, you know, cutting all the palm trees and putting them back in, you know, in my dad's green ute to take to the dump. So it's things like that that I'm like, oh, I miss those kinds of things. I've built such a big team here in the city, and it's just on the go. I'm going now. I'm on a roll. But seeing that visually and being reminded of those things, those little things kind of wake me up and keep me present and, you know, remind me that, you know, one day I want to go back and live back in Darwin and do those normal things where I wake up and, you know, it's monsoon season. You can smell the rain coming. You know, when you can smell it,

0: you know that big rain's just going to fall. So it's things like that that keep me grounded and give me a visual perspective of being calm, because they're calm things,
1: yeah.
0: You know, make you kind of stop still for a moment.
1: Mm. What are the things that you think of when you know, you mentioned the monsoon, but for Darwin, whenever I've been there and being here again, it's just particularly during the dry, this time of year, it's just such a gorgeous place to be.
0: Mm.
1: You haven't got that intense waiting for the storm to break of the wet season.
0: Yeah.
1: But when you're thinking about your favourite things of Darwin, yeah. Where does your mind go throughout the year?
0: Yeah. You know, my mind goes to like Channel Island, you know, the mangroves, like the channels of the mangroves. I remember growing up, Dad used to take us on his tin dinghy and we'd go out and, you know, catch some barras or bream or put out crab traps and catch mud crabs. Like those things, I just think I see it visually. Like I see myself kind of snaking through, weaving through these mangroves in the tinny and having that sea breeze just kind of, you know, graze, you know, blow through my hair or, and I close my eyes and I feel like I'm there, you know, it's so freaky, but they're the moments that I'm like, I'm so alive and I'm living and I can't wait to feel that again. I know I'm going home.
1: From Christy and our news party, let's go to a man who knows how to dance. He is also nominated at the Ninas. Before we get into your next choice from Baker Boy, I wanted to play you something. He was recently chatting with Veronica and Lewis on Triple J Drive, and they asked him who were the people that he looked up to when he was a little kid. And this is what he said.
2: Well, pretty much it was Jessica Mailboy at this boarding school I went to in Townsville, Shalom Christian College, and she came through. I was screaming. I was freaking out. I walked up to her, touched her hair, and I was just saying, like, yeah, I was like, oh, I love you. I love you so much. You're amazing. Remember that time when you came to Menangrida and you were singing there? I was there. I was dancing. I was one of those kids.
1: Do you remember when Danzel came up and touched your hair?
0: Oh, my God.
1: Oh, you got tears in your eyes.
0: Oh my God, I'm crying. Oh wow, that's so awesome to hear. It's so awesome to hear, like, you don't know how much you're doing, but when you're kind of representing certain mob that feel that you're talking to them, they're the most magical moments for me, because, you know, I went in loving music, so passionate about it. But not realizing like what it can do for somebody else, you know, on their journey or their mission or their breakthrough. So, you know, hearing that from, I'm such a big fan of Baker Boy, and I just love how that's impacted him from when he was going to school, whether it was improving his practice in music and his dancing, that elevated him in some way and that kind of shone a light and gave him a tunnel of where he should be and to strive for that and be passionate and be proud. So I always strive for that, because I was like Baker Boy. You know, Kathy Freeman came to my school 1 year in primary school, and I would have been maybe 6 or 7, and, you know, I was in class and I'd seen this Indigenous woman come through and I recognized her like straight away. I was like, hey, that's Kathy Freeman. Like, but proper freaking out, but trying to remain calm and thinking, is it? Nah, she wouldn't come to my school. You know, like, it was that moment for me. What I had, what Baker Boy had, I had that for Kathy Freeman, you know, and she wasn't in music, but she was running her own rhythm and beat, you know, through her training and, you know, through her athletics and, you know, being the best runner and champion in the world.
3: Freeman runs up to her, Mary inside, Kathy lifting, goes up to Graham, takes the lead, looks a winner, draws away from Graham and Mary. This is a famous victory, a magnificent performance. What a legend, what a champion.
0: Like, that's so crazy. She was at my school. So, it, like, I remember talking that story one time growing up, you know, and she was a role model to me, regardless if she wasn't in music, but she was someone that I identified with, and that someone that her passion for what she did made me want to run in the race of music.
1: Well, that, also that idea of you can be what you can see.
0: Yeah. So I was, and just from that moment I was becoming, and I was working on that, you know, I kept manifesting that, you know, I want to be the greatest singer. And not just the greatest singer, but I want to work on knowing what that relationship with

0: music is going to be, you know, from a really young age, at that age too.
1: You're more mala, our music is going. I'm using my money, the river is flowing.
2: Let's talk about the song that you've chosen from Baker Boy. Yeah. Sorry I made you cry.
0: That's amazing. I've never heard that.
2: I'm really glad that you heard that though. If we're talking about songlines, you know, you're one of the songlines for him. You've chosen his song, Mariuna, featuring the incredible voice of Yurimal. Tell us about why you chose this song from Baker Boy. It's a jam.
0: Yeah, Mariuna is a jam. So and it kind of reminds me of growing up listening to like Japana or Treaty, you know, from Yossi Hindi. He really brought back that spirit for me in that time of childhood, listening to that kind of music. And Mariuna is such a deep songline for him and for so many that are coming up in the world, this next generation. I mean, everything from dance to feels, like this song is all of that. Like, just makes you just want to conjure out of your body.

And for me, like when I first heard it, I was like, what? I was like in my lounge room freaking out because I'm like, oh, I freaking love this young man who's just like paving a pathway, but also he's bringing his culture, his language, but his charisma. Like he's an artist, and I can't wait to hear more. I mean, from Cloud Nine, but Marijuana just hit my heart. Like I felt like sitting at, I feel like I was, you know, I'm home. It makes me feel at home, you know. I'm here in Darwin. That's what that song does for me. I'm a brown

0: one's a fairly fresh one, though. If we're talking about song lines, how's Thelma speaking to you with this song?
1: Yeah, I think Thelma, just as a person, as a strong woman, a strong cultural woman, she's someone that I identify when, you know, when I think about discovering myself and things that you didn't think that, you know, you could do were possible.
0: Yeah.
1: You know, I look to Thelma, and I've actually written a few songs with Thelma. In fact, never been released, but they're kind of precious things that we kind of sit with, and, you know, we have a yarn. And that's what you do when you collaborate with artists. You kind of just get to know each other for the first time, and it was the first time ever writing with her and Briggs, and we had such a ball. We were just mucking around, having yarn, and just talking about our upbringing, you know, where we were born, because we were all born in different places, but we all relate from, you know, a cultural background and traditions. And I just felt her woman power, and I loved everything about that. I just think she's so strong and so classy and sophisticated, and she knows where she's heading. Like, she knows what she wants, and I love that drive just from sitting with her. But you can hear that in her music, and I think that's the most passionate, and better in Black too. You know, I remember her playing a few songs actually in the studio, and she's like, well, I'm releasing this one. And like, I had firsthand listening to all her new stuff. Like, that was freaky for me. From artist to an artist, creator point of view, I fell in love with her. And this song, I remember her telling me a story that it was really personal for her, and the fact that she's released it, I feel so proud. You know, I feel really proud of being there firsthand, hearing the story and why it was so personal to her.
0: Yeah.
1: And, you know, that was her mission, to release it as a single. So I had to pick this song because it, her deeper story, which I won't tell, but, you know, for her to hear this, she'll know what we're talking about from the last conversation we had. And, yeah, super proud. And, again, like, I'm fangirling, to be honest. Like, everyone that I get to meet, I become a fan, because I get to see their real true side, and we get to sit down and have that connection firsthand. So, yeah, love them. I love this song.

0: having that personal connection. This is a record that she worked on for many years.
1: Yes.
0: You were saying earlier that Hilda is something that you've been working on for years and years as well, you know, in the mix of everything else you've been doing, television, Eurovision, everything else in between. But Hilda, from what I've read, seems to be an incredibly personal record for you. Who is Hilda? Why did you name it that?
1: So going back to the creation of Hilda, you know, I was sitting there and I think I just come off the back of Eurovision, and I had all this time, and prior to Eurovision, I had so much time to think about what I wanted to do next. And for me, it was really reconnecting with my ability to write music and where those stories are going to come from. At that point, I realized, well, I can't be in the big city. I need to come back home.
0: Mm.
1: I need to reconnect with my family, my mom, my dad, and begin discovering how I got here in the first place. Well, how did mom and dad get here? For them to be there was their parents, and you know, their parents' parents, you know. So it's that DNA goes way back. And for me to understand that I needed to be home, you know, to sit down with mom and have that yarn over a tea, you know, just sitting there outside, you know, sitting under coconut trees, just telling that story of, you know, why do I walk the way they walk? Why do I talk the way that I talk? It's got to come from somewhere. This print that's been kind of stamped throughout the bloodline, we need to go way back. So Nana Hilda is my mum's mother, who I never got to meet. She passed away when she was 37, and my mum was 10 at that time.
0: So young.
1: Yeah, really, really young. And my mother, coming from that generation, she was never a big talker. Everything was quite quiet. And even through Nana's generation too, I mean, she was just a really strong woman, stood up for herself, you know, had gorgeous 4 girls that she had to, you know, to grow up, and married a white man. And that was forbidden, you know, even then. So there was a lot of struggles between the cultural movement, from traditions. I couldn't imagine, because I live in such almost a free time. Like, I have nothing to worry about, because it's been passed down so many times that there's built of strength and power for men and women today. So going back to that, to the songline, to remembering these people, I wanted to dedicate that record on how, you know, I am able to live and breathe and talk today, you know, and hearing stories like, you know, be sitting around in the backyard, and you'd hear uncles and aunties, you know, say certain things like, oh, you know, when you make that frown, you look just like your Nana Hilda. Things like that kind of just went bing. I was like, whoa, I never met Nana, but somehow I'm a living, breathing, walking Hilda, you know, like
0: in
1: a generation of women. And that just kind of, really, you know, made a light. I had a really tunnel vision of what I wanted to talk about and where those traits come from. You know, the way that I talk, the way that I lean, the way I express, it came from that strength, that line, the power of women that came before me. So yeah, Hilda, it's a dedication of Nana Hilda as a strong woman then.

and who never got to live the rest of her life. And then also from, you know, passing that down to my mum, who never had a mother. But then me looking at both Nana and mum, you know, I had such a freedom because I had everything. I had my mother. So it's a dedication to the strength of a woman that allowed me to become that. And it was fun. It was scary and I feared it, you know, writing all these emotions and thoughts. But at the same time, it was almost therapeutic because I'd never spoke so nakedly in music and expressed through music that way before. And, you know, it just goes to show with the song Sunday how much strength and kind of guts and almost bitchiness, or what people call it as diva-ish today. But it was really gaining power. It was taking control of all of those things and saying, well, that's mine now. You know, it is my mission to then now pass it on and be so proud of that, you know, to respect it and really acknowledge.

0: you're surrounded by so many incredible women in your life. Not only, you know, the grandmother you didn't know, but your mother and so many sisters as well.
1: Mm.
0: But it seems like, particularly in this year that you're turning 30, that you're taking the knowledge that you've gotten from 10 years in the music industry, from just living life, and you're holding on to that and reflecting, but also thinking about, you know, the song lines that you leave behind now more than ever.
1: Oh, yeah, more than ever. I think I've really tapped into that more than I ever have. And it, again, like I was saying, there's this layer of fear, but there's also a layer of freedom and celebration because, you know, I get all kind of platforms to be able to tap into and then be able to reserve. Yeah, to be that voice, to be that role model, to be physically manifesting all those things to give to someone else that I don't know or that perhaps may be connecting with.
2: Mm.

Your final choice comes from a man who is no longer with us, Dr. G. Unipingu, who you actually collaborated with on this beautiful cover on the Secret Daughter soundtrack.

0: What was it like to sing with Dr. G?
1: It was one of those moments that was like felt like it extended a lifetime. Like I felt like even though I never had many moments with Dr. G, it was this moment that we had over the phone, and he actually recording the song. I had him. He wasn't physically there with me in the studio, but we were kind of. I was taking advice from him through a handphone, and you know, just giggling. He was laughing because I was getting the words a bit messed up, and so he was really correcting me and taking me through how to use the word in a certain tone and how to sing it, you know, how to kind of intro. It was quite magical. It was I feel like I could do it forever. Mm-hmm. And that's what I guess he gave, like he gave a lot of magic to so many people. You know, it's so sad to think, you know, that he's passed on, but he's still here. Like his music is so alive. And I think that, you know, that's what makes it still feel like he's here.
0: His legacy continues.
1: Forever.

0: dark clouds.
1: At the Rock.
2: Last year on stage at the Arias as well, you were part of a beautiful tribute, which I was in the room for. Many people saw it on television. It was an incredibly moving moment. His guitar and a spotlight, and then Bathed in Darkness, an orchestra, you, Briggs and Courtney Barnett, and also Gurumul's daughter, Jasmine, part of the performance. How did that feel for you on stage?
3: Yeah, it was really epic. I mean, it was celebrating the life that he had lived and the music that he had gifted to the world, really. You know, having Jasmine there, his daughter, again, was the most epic thing ever because, you know, we were giving that bloodline, we're giving that song line, and physically too, spiritually. You know, she was really nervous. I remember having this call with Michael and Jasmine together, and, you know, Michael was like, oh, she's really, really nervous. She doesn't know if she wants to be a part of it. And, you know, and this was a very personal thing that, you know, Michael and I kind of got together, and I rang Jasmine and I was like, Sissy, you know, my yappa, I just want you to, not only are you doing this, you know, for your father, but community and being able to, you know, share again this living life music, you know, that we're going to share again in this performance. So if you can, you know, I'll support you, I'll help you, you know, I'll stand with you, whatever you need that's going to make you feel comfortable. You know, you just tell me, upper. And and it got her over the line. She, you know, we just hung out pretty much the whole time in the hotel, and, you know, just, you know, didn't really say much, but it was just kind of being present in the moment. And you know, and I think then she still had Bubba in her stomach, so just wanted to make it very minimal, very easy for her, you know, and just, you know, really just present for her and her family. But it was the most magical thing. You know, I'll never forget that, and I'm sure the community and people all around the world will never forget that special moment that we got to pay tribute at the Arias, yeah.

0: We have one more song, and it is by Gurumul from his 2008 record, the one that got him so much attention all over the world. He'd been playing music since he was a little kid, but everyone woke to the sounds of Gurumul with this record. Papa is the final choice. Jess, why did you choose this song?
1: I chose this song because I remember hearing it through the Saltwater Band. And I remember when he was collaborating as a young, you know, as a young kid too. He was, you know, so much a part of that band. And I was really, really young when I first heard this song. And I remember being in primary school, and you know, after school, I'd go home and you know, play this music, and it just kind of gave me goosebumps. It made me kind of be present and just sit there and listen to melody and understand language too. Like I would try and write down the lyrics of what it sounded like and then sing it back. So I was almost kind of parroting and practicing the song. Yeah, but I was a little girl, and this song kind of just brings back memory of learning music, but also this kind of storytelling. Like it was almost, I'd already kind of learnt that kind of music was storytelling to me, and it was, it was just familiar in that way that I was born into listening to music that way, and being able to then take it and sing it freely myself, yeah.

0: That's the stunning voice of Gurumul with Bappa, the final choice for Jessica Mauboy's Take 5. 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
2: This next track is called Lucky Dimes, and it's one, a bit of a studio creation, this one. I think Dougie, myself, and Styles had all come back from about our third coffee of the day, and we're just kind of like channeling that big energy. And from memory, Styles took a drum loop I had on my phone of myself playing and smashed it through a bunch of guitar effects plugins and made this amazing catchy beat. And Dougie really quickly came up with some amazing lines in it, and just kind of drips with attitude and energy. Some of our sort of biggest, rockiest guitar sounds, ironically recorded straight into a computer with no amps, but they sound amazing. So I hope you guys enjoy this one.

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Maybe I just like me the most.

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Darling, darling, mon amour, my lips never said my heart was pure. Maybe time's the cure. Maybe time's

It's NAIDOC Week, and to celebrate 50 years of Deadly, Triple J has teamed up with Bush Music Fund to drop a fresh range of merch. 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

It ain't worth it. Who cursed it? Point the fingers at the ones who birthed it. 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The same ones that called them all worthless and called them good for nothing. I call them cousin. I call them brother and sister. 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Brother and sister, I still love them.

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You know what? I come to reign. Original Ruby Dan. I step forth. I bring my dipper up. I know my style must top. All I make a left, they move down low. All I make a left, they move down low.

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What's the deal with these crooked contracts? You're just like my dad, leave a trail of destruction. If there was a God, I'd ask a lot of questions. And people always tell me that I ask too many questions. And if there was a God, he'd probably be in finance, and he'd take his coffee.

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0: Forget business as usual. 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

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I am the human extinction. 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

yes. Can we just try to figure this out? Can we just talk about this, please? Nah, I don't want to talk to you. Okay, you want to keep fighting? Yeah, I want to keep on fighting.

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Queenscliff Music Festival is returning to Victoria this summer with a stellar lineup of Australian talent. You can catch Baker Boy, Peter Garrett and the Alter Egos, Lime Cordial, Kate Miller-Heidke, Magic Dirt, Meg Mac, and so many more, all in one place. The festival is family-friendly and there's something for everyone to get around. 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

0: 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Then join me, Tom Ravenscroft, as we dive deep. 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
2: 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I'm on the clock, just give me your ASL. 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Fuck a

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1: Taking you to the whimsical world of Bumpy. 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It was the last leg of the Noonar artist tour for her debut album, Kanana. Showcasing her effortless storytelling through a kaleidoscope of soul, funk and gospel. 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
3: 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That's the way.
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music, it's the time, don't lose it. Feel the bass, move through it, with the rhythm, can't lose it. 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

0: Forget business as usual. This Friday, Arvo's gets the Briggs treatment. 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It's a Briggs takeover on Arvo's, this Friday from 3 on Double J.
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0: big tunes you know and love. With the Bentley's, the Hummers, the Benz. And dipping deep into the parties of yesteryear to get your weekend started. 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
1: Hey, this is Joseph from The Temper Trap, and our new album Sungazer is this week's feature album on Double J. This next song is These Arms, and it's one of the original songs we worked on for the first batch of this new album. And it was one of the ones that we just sort of felt like there was a spark there again, and we took it in with Styles and developed it some more. And then Toby and I put some finishing touches on it, and I really think it's probably, like, represents the Temper Trap sound really well, and we're really happy with how it turned out.

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In 1999, Mos Def distilled his lived experience, and his words ring true as he tackles heartbreak, the environment, the commercialization of hip-hop, and all the obstacles a black man is faced with on his debut album, Black on Both Sides. 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

Kaz Tran here, inviting you to hang out with me on Weekend Arvos on Double J. Whether you're digging around in the backyard, cooking up a storm in the kitchen, or heading back from a big day of sport, I've got the perfect soundtrack. 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

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It's true.

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Then join me, Tom Ravenscroft, as we dive deep. I'll be sharing new discoveries and forgotten gems. You never know what you'll hear. So join me, Tom Ravenscroft, this morning from 9 on Double J.

0: Try attacks to breathe, as love we fight to remind us that we bleed. I take flight in the night from lack of sleep, cause peace of mind's the only time
1: it's gonna
0: that we're free.
1: Me.
0: And I'ma chase
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0: that feeling.
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0: Welcome to NAIDOCweek on Double J, a time to celebrate the history, cultures and achievements of Aboriginal and Torres Strait Islander peoples. Double J would like to pay our respects to this country's First Peoples, First Nations listeners, artists and traditional custodians of the land throughout Australia. Double J acknowledges Australia's traditional custodians of country and recognises their continuing connection to land, waters and community. We pay our respects to them and their cultures and to the elders past and present.
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the vibe way it will go on. We dey hope say everything will be in control, because we need control. Make everything make fine, make everything make boko easy boko. So say we will sit up. So say we go know the place we dey go. So say we feel remember, say we be here, we are, we dey play. Make we go now.

Hey folks, how are you doing? Welcome to the show. Tom Ramscroft here on Double J. Hope you're all well. Lots of fab things coming up over the course of the next few hours. We've got new music from Baba Stilts, Ezra Collective, Jack White, whose new album is out now. Also, Ellen Allian, her album also out this week. Some techno for you towards the end of the show. Absolutely beautiful tune also from Gnavia. And we are celebrating NAIDOC Week on Double J all this week. We're going to be hearing from Cooey, Electric Fields, Drifting Clouds, as well as music from Shelley Morris and Jem Casa Daily. Do get in touch. It'll be lovely to hear from you. 0408 34 55 55. Starting off the show, Energy Exchange Ensemble and Crying at the Moon featuring King Owusu. And then this one from the new album from Bonobo, which is called Distance in Static, the track Me and You.

From East Arnhem Land, Yuthu Yindi and Japana, Sunset Dreaming. Before that, we had Bonobo, new one called Me and You, a lively number from the new album, Distance in Static. Shout out to the captain, always the first one on the message board. Nobody can beat him. Thank you very much. Do get in touch, 0408 34 55 55. Tom Ravenscroft here on Double J with you for the next few hours. We've got a new record now from an artist called Baba Stilts, who I used to play years ago, kind of haven't heard from him in a while, but he's one of these characters which is sort of quite unpredictable. You never really know what he's going to do with each release. This one sees him sort of going into sort of slacker territory. It's from a release coming out on a record label called Public Possession on July the 17th. This is Baba Stilts and Relief.

the Nowahala Sound Orchestra and a tune called Benzina. The record label In-House Band. The EP is called Benzina and the Cosmic Commotion. The Nowahala Sound record label, great record label that I've been playing music from for many, many years now, and they've decided to shut up shop. So this is their last ever release, their sort of farewell release. Anyway, it's a lovely way to go. Shout out to Johnny and James from the label. Before that, we had Baba Stilts, who's a very, very cool human being. A track called Relief from a forthcoming new album. If you cannot wait for that, you can check out previous record in the same sort of vibe called Paid Testimony. Music now from Kid Is Live. This is a brand new track from a release called Mad Motel, which is going to be coming out July 24th. It's called Hit Piece.

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2: This next track is called Runaways. The initial idea kind of came together pretty quickly in the studio with Styles one day, but this song more than any other, I think, took us the longest time to figure out actually how to get it to its kind of final form. There was a lot of different versions, and we ended up working with another producer, Catherine Marks, in a little studio in Melbourne right towards the end of the recording process, and that is the final version that we finally got done, ready for you guys to listen to.

0: from our feature album this week, Sungazer by Temper Trap. That was Runaways. Tom Ramscroft here on Double J. All this week on Double J, we are celebrating NAIDOC Week. And as part of that, on the show this morning, we have some special guests on, introducing and choosing some music for us. And here is the first of them, Curly and Mark from Cooey. Here they are.
1: Hey, this is Curly and Mark from Cooey, and you're about to hear our song Yadinji on Double J. Yadinji is a song about gratitude. That word Yadinji is a Dharawal word, which means my gratitude, kind of like a thanks. And it's based on a poem from a book called Returning that I've written. And I was thinking while writing this work about another poem by Ross Gay, who wrote this collection called The Catalogue of Unabashed Gratitude. But when I think about Yadinji, I think about that as being a way of living for us mob. We have a real gratitude for our country and for our community. And that way of thinking of being grateful to land and people is really core to who we are.
2: When recording the song, we really wanted to capture this sense of collective joy. So we brought a bunch of community together. The First Nations Women's Choir, Mujingal Yangama, lent their voices on it. Eric Avery played some beautiful violin. It's got Yidiki by Brock Piazza. And our friends Cam from King Stingray and Harry of Middle Kids played bass and drums on the track as well. So we hope you can hear how much fun we had putting the song together.
1: Here it is, Yadinji on Double J.

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1: Taking you to the whimsical world of Bumpy. Recorded live at Sydney's Bondi Pavilion Theatre 2026. It was the last leg of the Noonar artist tour for her debut album, Kanana. Showcasing her effortless storytelling through a kaleidoscope of soul, funk and gospel. It's warm, intimate and smothered in all that black magic goodness.
3: 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Dance the way.
1: It's Bumpy, recorded live from Bondi Pavilion Theatre.

Music from Mitchie, it's called Memmi, the Knowledge remix featuring Gabriel De Rosa from a remix album on the Stones Throw record label. Before that it was Kui and Yardingi. We're going to be hearing more from them later on in the show as we celebrate NAIDOC week on Double J. Very, very pretty song for you now. This is a good one for those of you that are just stirring on a Friday morning, coming out of your slumber, from a singer, multi-instrumentalist and poet called Gnavia, who we have played on the show a while back, though. This is a new live recording captured at Love Supreme Projects in London, set for release next week. Gnavia on this one, joined by harpist Charles Overton, double bassist Max Ridley, as well as guitarist Shahzad Ismaili, and most importantly for me, this is the bit that I particularly like, a chorus of audience voices. This one's called Let's Go Out and Play.

Amadeo Cappelletti and a track called In This Street Our Worlds Can Meet. Berlin-based Italian-Swiss sound designer and producer from a new record called Kind Stranger. Before that, my kind of new obsession, absolutely adore this, from Gnavia. It's called Let's Go Out and Play. Featuring The Audience, a gig, Love Supreme Projects in London, doing the choral vocals on it. I think they did a very, very good job. Very impressive stuff. Shout out to Pissheads United, loyal fans of the show, tuned in. Good morning to you also. Hope you're all well. No hangovers, I assume. Very groovy track for you now. This one for the Dubheads that tune into the show. It's from the Nairobi Sisters, which this is a track which actually is being reissued. It's one of those sort of like popular bits of vinyl that everyone tries to hunt down for great sort of prices, and they've thankfully reissued it at a slightly more reasonable price. This is then the Nairobi Sisters and Promised Land, the Dub.

chose to aim lower. 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

0: We just shake heads. 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
1: Happy NAIDOC, everyone. It's Michael here from Electric Fields. We'd love to share a song. The one we've chosen is by the beautiful Shelley Morris. This woman is a superhero. I should say Dr. Shelley Morris, and she also has the Order of Australia now, but that's just how brilliant that she is. This one is called Footsteps. It starts really relaxed. We can get caught up in a cyclone of online notifications, blah, blah, blah, and then you just want to breathe out. I hope you enjoy. Dr. Shelley Morris, we love you. And this is Footsteps.

From Northeast Arnhem Land, Shelley Morris and Footsteps, as requested by Michael from Electric Fields. Thank you very much indeed for that one, Michael. Tom Ramscroft here on Double J. Hope you're all well. Thank you so much for tuning in. Do get in touch. 0408 34 55 55. Coming up in the next half an hour, we've got music from Ezra Collective, another track from Run Logan Run, which we played you on the show last week. Also, another track from this brilliant compilation from Australian record label Music in Exile. Next up, though, this track from Bajun Tobeta, a musician who studied under the great Ryuichi Sakamoto for many years. The track is called Gymnopedia.